Tonight's Delilah's Dilemma is from Dee. Her boyfriend, she says, heard your show about a gentleman who had been dating a lady for a couple of months, and she was pressuring him to marry her. You told him to put on some shorts and tennis shoes and run the other direction. You said the woman was controlling. My boyfriend then told me he was sharing this story with me because I am the same way as that.

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1: Wendy, how are you tonight?
2: I'm good. How are you?
1: Tell me your favorite summertime memory.
2: So we live in the country. So right in the back roads with my boyfriend, and he has a stressful job. And it's a good summertime thing to do around here, and it just relieves the stress and everything.
1: So when you're riding the back roads with your boyfriend, do you kick off your shoes and put your bare feet up on the dashboard and laugh a lot?
2: Yeah, we do.
1: And when you are kicking off your shoes and putting the feet up on the dashboard, do you listen to my radio station?
2: Yes, ma'am.
1: This sounds like the perfect summertime memory to me. Sounds like a good country song, too, though. Is it a pickup truck or a car?
2: Pickup truck.
1: Of course it is. And do you guys ever go mud running, or you just stay on the back roads?
2: Just the back roads, dirt roads.
1: Sometimes that's muddy enough, huh?
2: Yes, ma'am.
1: Well, let me see if I can't find a sweet love song for you. What's your honey's name?
2: Charles.
1: Okay, I'll find a sweet love song for Charles. You pack a picnic basket and take a blanket and have a picnic next time you go on the back roads.
2: Okay, we will. Thank you.

Tonight's Delilah's Dilemma is from a 44-year-old woman who has a son who is 7, who has been dating a man for over 2 years, and she wants a commitment, and he's saying, no, you're being too controlling about that. D, you're the one who needs to put on the shorts and the tennis shoes and run if after 2.5 years he doesn't know what he wants. There's a great book out. It's by Steve Harvey. It's called Act Like a Lady, Think Like a Man. And it is so good, Dee. You got to pick it up and read it. And then you will discover if he is looking for keeps or if he's just out having a little bit of fun and not really interested in a forever relationship. Read that book and then I'm sure you will come to your own conclusions.

0: touch. So have you joined us for the very first time tonight? Where have you been all these years? I've been right here waiting for you, waiting to keep you company, waiting to talk with you, to listen to you. A lot of disc jockeys, a lot of radio personalities. We like to call ourselves radio personalities instead of disc jockeys because we don't really play discs anymore. But a lot of us like to talk at you. We like to talk. We like to hear the sound of our own voice. I would much rather listen to you than talk at you, because I want to know your story. I want to know who makes you smile, who makes you laugh. I want to know what your dreams are. I want to encourage you to change the world one heart at a time. And in order to do that, I have to get to know you. Everybody's got a story. Everybody's got layers of stories. A lot of people make up their stories. And sometimes that's because their real story is too painful, or they think it's too boring. You've got a story, and I want to hear it. I want to know what makes you tick, what makes you laugh, what makes you crack up. I want to know if you're a practical joker or if you're just very practical. I want to know you. And in order to know you, you need to reach out and connect with me. You can do that through our Facebook page and send me your story. You're listening to the Lila.
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0: What can I do for you?
1: I had been married for 5 years. I was in my second year of college. I had a 4-year-old little girl and an 18-month-old little boy. And I came home from college one Friday afternoon. When I got home, all my husband's stuff was gone. He basically just left.
0: So with two babies...
1: And nothing in the house, he left. And he took his paycheck with him.
0: And how long had you been married?
1: About 5 years.
0: And had he ever been this cruel before?
1: We had been separated before, but it hadn't happened like this. I mean, we'd been separated after a great big, our huge fight. We'd gotten back together, and we'd been together for about 6 months. And I personally thought things were working out. I mean, it was pretty much the darkest point of my life. I went ahead and filed for divorce. The hardest decision I've ever had to make, because for me, marriage is forever. I went back to school. I got my nursing degree. And I got out of the hole, and I've gone on with my life. And I have met the man I know I was destined to be with. We have been married now for 3.5 years. And I have to tell you, Delia, at my wedding, my son, who was 10 at the time, was crying as my husband and I exchanged vows. But I asked him afterwards why he was crying. He told me he knew that I was so happy, that I was the happiest I'd ever been, and that I deserved it. And just that's why he was crying. And I just want your listeners to understand that
0: there is hope, that there is a light at the end of the tunnel.
1: And it doesn't matter how dark it gets. The light always comes back on.
0: Well, God bless you. I'm glad you've come out on the other side of that nightmare and that you're able to inspire others.
1: I hope that they can find some hope and some faith in my story. I really do.

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0: doing our level best to conjure up those deep feelings residing in your heart tonight, encouraging you to share your lung, to share your soul, to share the essence of who you are with another tonight. 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
1: I wish you health, physical, mental, emotional, financial, social, and most definitely spiritual.
0: Redefining what it means to be doing woman's work.
2: I would rather have the temporary pain of discomfort than the avoidable pain of regret.
1: But hear me when I say this. Believe in something. Believe in yourself.

Dickinson is missing someone tonight. She says, hi, Delilah. My name is Grace. I've been trying to call you to have you do a dedication for my fiance. He's stationed far away and in a tough place right now. I want him to know that while he is gone, I'll be right here, not going anywhere. He is my forever love. We had crushes when we were 11 years old, and then we found each other after 37 years. Now we're going strong. We have a love that only happens once in a lifetime, and I'm so glad that we found each other again. Delilah, I miss him so much, but he's coming home soon. Will you please play a song for him? To Dennis, my true love from Grace.

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0: Who is this?
1: It's Kenny.
0: Hi, Kenny. Finally, Kenny.
1: My Delilah.
0: All this time I've waited thinking, is Kenny, does he even know I exist? Does he even know I'm here slaving away over a hot CD player?
1: Do I know you exist? Delilah, I go into stores and they're playing your show.
0: You can't get away from me.
1: You're giving out advice in the show. People are listening to you. I'm telling you, you know they play you in stores?
0: I love that.
1: Go down the aisle, you see a few nice-looking chicky poos, and Delilah's giving out advice. And I'm saying she should give out some advice. Nah, I'm only kidding around. My girlfriend's listening. I'm just joking around.
0: You better watch it, Kenny, or she's not going to let you go shopping again.
1: Right. But that's what I'm thinking. Like, she should give some advice how to pick up women, like, in a store or sign.
0: So tell me about your chicky poo. What's your sweetie pie's name?
1: Her name, well, I don't want to give out a name. She's very shy. I don't want to give out a name, but she's listening. She's mad at me because I'm working a lot of overtime on my job. It's like a catch-22 situation. Yeah, I have to work the overtime. We need the money. But now I'm seeing less of her, and she's getting mad about that.
0: So you're working OT, and right. Your sweetheart that we're not going to mention because she's shy is missing you because she doesn't get to snuggle you as often.
1: Right, but the bottom line is like...
0: The bottom line is you want a song for your sweetheart because you're missing her too.
1: Yeah.
0: Yeah. And you're hoping that'll buy you a little grace.
1: Sounds good to me.

0: So who is on your heart tonight? Are you thinking of a sweetheart? Your husband or your wife, your boyfriend, your girlfriend, your significant other. Or maybe you don't have a romantic relationship. Maybe you're single and wishing you could meet the right one. Or maybe you're single and you don't want to meet the right one. You're very happy being single. Or maybe you met the wrong one and you're in a relationship, but you're miserable. Ooh, that's the worst kind of heartache there is. I think it is much easier to be alone than to be lonely in a relationship. At least for me, I've been alone and I am now happily in a healthy relationship. But for me, the loneliest lonely was when I was in a relationship with someone who did not care about me, whose selfishness was all that mattered. And that's, to me, the loneliest lonely. When you feel like the person that you are partnered with could care less about you. And they demonstrate by their actions that you're not a priority. You're not at the top of the priority list. You're not even on the list. That's the loneliest lonely. But I am here to chase away the lonelies, to help you focus on the love that is in your life, that is available to you. Focus on the ways that you can use your talents, your gifts, your skills to make this world a better place. You're listening to Delilah.
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0: You know, a lot of other shows on the radio are about politics, sports, world events, issues. We're here to talk about issues of the heart, who you love, why you love them, what's going on in your world, what are your hopes and your dreams, and how can we encourage you to reach for the stars? 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

0: have a forever friend in your life? Someone that you know that will be there for you through thick and thin, no matter what. Someone that you can trust with all your heart. Not somebody who plays games and says hurtful things or does cruel things or tries to be divisive and split people up, but somebody who is like a magnet, like glue that holds people together and holds relationships together. I love having true friends who don't try to tell me what to do, who will share what's on their heart and then let it go instead of demanding their own way. I love that I have true friends that I can trust, that I know are trustworthy and will never, ever, ever do anything to be cruel or unkind. I hope you've got a friend like that. And more importantly, I so pray you are that kind of friend to others. 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

0: to the Delilah Show. Who is this?
1: Jasmine.
0: Jasmine, what can I do for you?
1: I wanted to dedicate a song to my husband, Narciso. We've been together for 10 years. Kind of a funny story. We got divorced and we remarried each other and we've been together ever since.
0: So what led to the divorce and what led to reconciliation?
1: There was a lot of things. He had just came home from a deployment and I guess it was both our parts that led to the divorce. But we just realized that we're meant for one another and you don't always meet your soulmate. And when you do, you're lucky.
0: If God has given you a second chance, man, do you know how many people call me every night that would give anything to have that second chance?
1: Yeah.
0: So many people call me and they tell me that, you know, this happened and that happened and they let go of the one that they were meant to be with and how sorry they are that they made that choice. So hang on tight, all right?
1: Okay, thank you.

0: Hi, good evening. Who is this?
1: This is Tanya.
0: Tanya, who are you thinking of tonight?
1: Actually, I'm not really thinking of anybody. I have been single for the last 8 years, and I'm really starting to feel it.
0: In a good way or a bad way?
1: It was good at first, but now it's starting to get really, really to the point where I am single. I'm about to turn 30. So I am feeling really, really single, and I would hope that you could find a song that you could play for me.
0: Got it.
1: It's starting to hit me that I'm single and about to hit that 30 mark.
0: Let me find a good song for you to give you a little hope and a little inspiration and let you know that you're young, girlfriend.
1: Thank you so much, Delilah. I listen to you every night on the way home.
0: I'll find a good song for you, hon.
1: All right, thank you.

0: Do you feel tonight unloved? Do you feel unlovable? Why? What circumstances are holding you back from being able to fully love and to be fully loved? What habits, what information from the past, what wounds are you hanging on to? What are you hanging on to that is preventing you from fully loving someone? And I'm not just talking about romantic love. I'm talking about fully loving another human being or allowing another human being to fully love you. I hope tonight you tear down those barriers and you let love into your life. 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

0: Yes, it is.
1: Hi, Juliet. This is Delilah. So what can I do for you tonight?
0: Well, I had had a fascinating experience, and when I came home from it, I thought, this is very Delilah-esque. Sadly, while I was in college, I had been a victim of sexual assault. Didn't impede my life, went on, you know, got married, happily got divorced, but separate story. But every 5 years, I'd go back to the spot just to sort of say thank you that I wasn't harmed more and that nothing terrible happened. And so when I went back after that, it was more as I was thanking God that I was still alive, that I was able to have children, all of that kind of stuff. And it was the 20th anniversary, and I went back, and on the exact spot where I had been assaulted, someone had planted this gorgeous garden, and it was filled with yellow tulips, which are my favorite flower and my favorite color. And I just stood there, and I just knew that God was saying, it's so done. It's, you know, over, and that you live, and that you thrive, and that now it's a beautiful garden.
1: Wow.
0: And I just couldn't
1: believe
0: it.
1: You must have just had chill bumps covering your entire being when you saw that.
0: I stood in the middle of the road, and I couldn't even believe what I was seeing. And I'm an attorney, so I've been able to help a lot of women through this trauma and understand them when they go through it. And so all the way around, strangely, it's enriched my life, if that doesn't sound too odd. Well, the recovering from it. I didn't let it cripple me.
1: That which does not kill us makes us stronger.
0: That's exactly right, Delilah.
1: Juliet, God bless you, and may you have many more fields of tulips.
0: Thank you so much.
1: Yellow is also my favorite color, by the way.
0: Oh, wonderful. And just say a hello to Monica. She'll be so thrilled.
1: I will do that.

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off your shoes, sit back, relax, and enjoy. 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

0: Tonight's Delilah's Dilemma is from Dee. Her boyfriend, she says, heard your show about a gentleman who had been dating a lady for a couple of months, and she was pressuring him to marry her. You told him to put on some shorts and tennis shoes and run the other direction. You said the woman was controlling. My boyfriend then told me he was sharing this story with me because I am the same way as that woman. But our story's different. He and I have been dating for 2.5 years, not 2.5 months. I asked him about our future and told him I was ready for a commitment. After a year, don't you think you should know if someone is right for you? I'm 44 years old and he is 46. I have a 7-year-old and I desire a complete family. He's a good-hearted man, but he has a closed mind, and he feels our situation is the same as the one you spoke of. I would like your response. Well, Dee, I will give you my response coming up next. You're listening to Delilah.
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1: Pat, thank you for calling and getting through. Tell me who's on your heart tonight.
2: Javier.
1: Javier?
2: Yes.
1: Your sweetheart?
2: I hope he will be someday. Right now, we're just really good friends, and through listening to your good advice to everybody else, it's made me realize that if the Heavenly Father wants us to be together, he's going to let us be together.
1: And you got that from my show.
2: Yeah.
1: Because I sure wish I could get that through my thick head.
2: Yeah, I care very deeply for this man. He's a very special man. He's raising a 7-year-old son by himself. And right now he just wants to be friends. But we both agree that if God meant for us to be together, we're going to be together. And you helped me realize that, too.
1: So what are you doing to stay sane in the meantime?
2: Working my butt off.
1: That's a good place to invest your energy.
2: Yes.
1: And listening to my sappy love songs, which only make you miss him more.
2: Yeah.
1: Yeah, it does. It does a lot.

Tonight's Delilah's Dilemma is from a 44-year-old woman who has a son who is 7, who has been dating a man for over 2 years, and she wants a commitment, and he's saying, no, you're being too controlling about that. Dee, you're the one who needs to put on the shorts and the tennis shoes and run if after 2.5 years he doesn't know what he wants. There's a great book out. It's by Steve Harvey. It's called Act Like a Lady, Think Like a Man. And it is so good, Dee. You got to pick it up and read it. And then you will discover if he is looking for keeps or if he's just out having a little bit of fun and not really interested in a forever relationship. Read that book, and then I'm sure you will come to your own conclusions.

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0: So what is going on, my friend, in your world? Is there peace in your heart and peace in your homes? Is there peace in your relationships with your sweetheart, your significant other, your children, yourself? Is there peace? Peace like a river that flows. I want to encourage you to do whatever you have to do to find that peace tonight. That peace of mind, that peace that surpasses all understanding. I am here to help add a note of peace to your world tonight and every night. 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

0: This is Joe. Hi, Delilah.
1: Tell me who's on your heart tonight, Joe.
0: Well, this girl I met about a year ago, didn't realize she had a boyfriend when I first met her and kind of got hooked on her and found out she had a boyfriend and decided to kind of walk away from it, and she keeps popping up in my life. So I've been wrestling with going for her for the last couple of weeks. We've been hanging out quite a bit.
1: And she's still got the boyfriend.
0: Yeah, she's still got the boyfriend, but I get the feeling that she's kind of having some second thoughts about him because he doesn't do a lot of the things that she likes to do. She likes to just ride horses for fun and go hiking and stuff like that. So she keeps coming out and hanging out with me and doing that type of stuff.
1: And where does the boyfriend think she is while she's out riding horses with you?
0: Pretty sure that she's telling him where she's going. I don't know quite where she stands with me, but I know that I'm starting to fall for her pretty hard.
1: That's obvious. Mama Delilah is not telling you what to do. And like I said, I know you already love her. And if she's coming and hanging out and riding horses and going hiking and having fun with you, obviously she enjoys your company too.
0: Mm-hmm.
1: Just kind of complicated, isn't it?
0: Yeah. Yeah, well, nothing in my life's ever been simple, so.
1: Me neither.
0: Well, I was kind of wondering if you could maybe find a song to, if she's listening, let her know that even if she never lets me be anything other than a friend, I'll always be there for her as a friend.
1: Even though you want to kiss her face?
0: Yeah.
1: Mm-hmm. Okay, I'll do that.
0: Thank you.

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If you're missing someone who's far away tonight, we are here for you. Maybe there's physical distance between you, or maybe there's emotional distance that needs to be bridged. Either way, we are here to keep you close in your heart

0: helping you to relax and unwind on a summer night. Are you a young person listening to me right now? Maybe you're a young boy or girl, a child. Maybe you're in kindergarten, grade school, junior high, or maybe you're going into high school and you are feeling a little worried about the future, about going back to school. Maybe you're going to a new school, or maybe you're not the most popular kid in school and you feel like you're uncertain. Maybe there's bullies in your school who are unkind and it breaks your heart. Would you do me a favor? Would you promise me you'll talk to somebody about that? If somebody is hurting you, if somebody is bullying you, if somebody is doing something that makes you uncomfortable, you need to talk to somebody about it and tell what's going on. Talk about what's going on. And I know that's very hard to do because you're afraid of what will happen, but you need to talk about it, okay? You need to share from your heart. And if you can't get through to me, and you probably can't because the phone lines are crazy, you need to talk to someone you trust, like your grandma or a teacher at school or your best friend's mom, somebody who will listen to you and help you to be in a better situation, a safer situation. And right now, because it's late, you need to get to bed if you're a young person, all right? Say your prayers, brush your teeth, and get to sleep. You're listening to Delilah.
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0: Hi, Penny.
1: Hi, Delilah. How are you?
0: I'm good. Welcome. What can I do for you?
1: I'd like to dedicate a song to my best friend. He's been my best friend since I've been in fourth grade. He is my ultimate best friend, and I love him, and I'm here for him forever and ever.
0: And what's your ultimate best friend? I'm here for them forever and ever's name.
1: John.
0: So this is just a buddy best friend?
1: Yeah, we've been through a lot. We've almost been married, but it didn't work out. And I hope one of these days, maybe somehow before we pass, that I was given the opportunity to try it again.
0: So you're in love with him?
1: I am.
0: And you've always been in love with him?
1: Always. He's always had a special place in my heart.
0: Yeah, yeah. No, he owns your heart, girlfriend. he's got a special place. He owns your heart.
1: He does.
0: He is your heart.
1: Yes.
0: Let's get honest.
1: Absolutely.
0: Okay. With that in mind, I'll play a song to let him know that.
1: Can I make a special request?
0: Sure.
1: Can I have Open Arms by Journey?
0: You don't want open arms. You want to wrap those arms around him.
1: Absolutely.
0: You want to wrap those loving arms around him and kiss his face and say, don't ever go out with anyone but me. Love me forever.
1: Well, every time he tries to go out with someone, it doesn't work out. So.
0: Ha, ha, ha, ha, ha.
1: Yeah, exactly.
0: He was meant for you.
1: Yes.
0: You can tell I'm feeling very mature tonight. Let me play that for you, honey.
1: Thank you, sweetheart.

0: Tim, hi. Welcome to the Delilah Show. What can I do for you?
1: Today was my girlfriend of mine's 11-month anniversary. Up until now, my longest relationship had been 3 months at max. And this girl named Amanda is just the love of my life. And the past 11 months have been the best 11 months of my life. And I want to spend the rest of my life with her. She tops all. She's the best girl, and she's perfect for me.
0: How old are you, Tim?
1: I'm 18.
0: Forever.
1: Yeah, we're that much in love.
0: That's a big word to say at 18, Tim.
1: Yeah, I know. Everybody tells me that. But when I'm together with her, even if I have a bad day with whatever, and even when I don't get to see her, just talking to her or hearing her voice makes me smile. And when I get off the phone with her or get done seeing her, I'm happy, and my parents love seeing me like that, because when I'm happy, I'm a different person, and she puts a smile on my face no matter what. And I have never been able to find somebody that could do that, and she can do it just by talking to me over the phone.

0: Time for me to disappear out of here and take off into the darkness. If I didn't get to your request or dedication, I apologize. I will be back tomorrow night with more of your favorite love songs. 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

0: Hi, Courtney. What can I do for you?
1: I was wondering if I could request a song, possibly. Truly Medley Deeply by Savage Garden.
0: Courtney, who's it for?
1: For me and my husband.
0: What's his name?
1: My husband's name is Larry.
0: And is he there with you?
1: Yes, he is.
0: If I play this tonight, are you going to turn down the lights and have a nice slow dance?
1: Yes, of course.
0: All right. I will do that. You have a great rest of your summer.
1: You too, and thank you very much.

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0: 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Hello, J-Bo.
2: Good day, sir.
0: Hello, Kenny.
3: Hello, hello.
0: Hi, Heather.
4: Hey.
0: I'm so excited to welcome April and Key West to the show. Hey, April.
5: Hi.
0: What do you do every single day for your job? I heard you have our show on in the office. I'm curious to know what you do.
5: I'm a nurse practitioner.
0: Oh, love okay. Our nurse practitioners. Okay, first question. Do you have friends who call you and hit you up for free medical advice?
5: All the time.
0: How do you feel about that? Do you like giving the advice?
5: I love it.
0: You do?
5: Yeah, absolutely. I love it.
0: Okay.
5: It doesn't bother me at all.
2: Do you have them Venmo you a little copay every once in a while? A little Cash App? No, Zelle?
5: I should keep a little pocket of favors, right?
2: You should.
5: But I don't. What's interesting is people will call me about topics I literally have no idea about. So that I'm kind of like, listen, yeah, I don't know.
0: But April, if you get close enough, like, that's fine. As long as you're somewhere in the ballpark.
2: Oh, it doesn't work that way, TJ.
0: If it saves me a trip to the doctor, it's fine. You're mostly right, I would think. So
5: I don't know.
2: Well, that's a good answer.
5: We've ended with, why don't you follow up with your primary, just to make sure.
0: That annoys me so much. If I can just give you a little bit of feedback as a friend who takes advantage of some nurses in my life. There's this one nurse who I love her. Yeah, I think she's a doctor nurse, I think is her official title. And I ask her questions, and every time I'm totally at peace with the answer. And then at the end she goes, but I would check in with a doctor. It's like, you are the doctor. I did check in with you.
5: No.
0: You're the one who told
5: me. 100%, I do that all the time.
0: Yeah, it's like a liability waiver. Okay, you can take the advice, but you better check in with. No, that's not the point. I wanted to save a lot of time, money, copays, insurance dealings. Then you're making it more difficult. So anyway, I appreciate it mostly, what you do for your friends. But April, we love you for listening to our show. Thank you for turning your radio on.
5: Oh, thanks. It's a local station in Key West, and once I started hearing your show, I just kind of got addicted, I have to start my day with you guys.
0: Wow, that's amazing to hear that. Can I ask you a question that would probably be offensive to, like, most radio programmers?
5: Oh, my. Okay.
0: Yeah, I mean, I just am curious about your opinion. So, you just said we're on your local station. Does it bother you that we're a national show?
5: No, not at all.
0: Great. All right, just checking.
2: That was easy, wasn't it? Super easy question.
0: Yeah. No, I mean, listen, I'm...
5: Hey, share the love, right? I mean, I like listening to, you know, opinions and people from around the country. I find that to be kind of cool, but it does have a local feel. I mean, I just kind of feel like you guys have done a good job of capturing both things.
0: Oh, wow.
2: Oh,
0: well,
2: thank you, April.
0: Thank you for saying that, April. Listen, you're a friend of the show now. You call anytime and you use that phone number. Don't be afraid to pick up the phone and call.
5: Okay, thanks so much, you guys.
0: All right, we love you, April.
2: All right, you take care.
5: Okay, bye-bye.
2: Bye.
5: Bye. Bye.
0: That was tough for her. She's a professional,
2: yeah, there's
0: okay?
2: a bit of hesitancy there, yeah.
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0: Hang with us right here on Love 105. This is the TJ Show. Kenny, what were you just sharing with J-Bo?
2: Well, I told J-Bo how I had these delicious, like, chicken tacos last night. Just for lack of a better term, I don't know what to call them. I kind of made a chicken taco salad.
0: I think they're called chicken tacos.
2: Yeah, okay. Well, chicken taco salad for Allison and I. But I had a question beforehand. I wasn't sure if taco seasoning is exclusively used for beef or not. So I asked Alexa.
0: Why do you find that interesting, J-Bo?
1: I just shook my head. I just felt like that's a decision he could have made on his own. He didn't need Alexa to tell him if it was okay.
0: Yeah, have you become somewhat dependent on your bot friend there? And would you consider her a friend where you're leaning on her for information?
2: I don't know about dependent, but I do consider her a friend. I appreciate the help that she gives me throughout the day, and I use her quite often.
0: Yeah, the reason I wanted to bring this up is because I'm noticing this in my life way more than I expected, but my kids do this a lot. They will have a question, and it could even be something that we disagree on. And they will go, Mama, where's your phone? And they'll get the phone and they'll ask Siri, you know, our Apple bot friend, the answer to a question. Is this true, Siri? And they lean on this thing and they expect her to be there and expect her to answer their questions. And it happens quite a bit. Like, this is definitely a part of their life. And most recently, I looked in my refrigerator and there was a bottle of wine there that had been open for about 7 days. And I thought, gee, I wonder if ChatGPT will know if I'll get sick if I drink this.
1: What?
0: And so I went.
1: Just drink it yourself and figure it out.
0: I didn't want to risk it. So I opened up my ChatGPT and I wrote a little question prompt. Hey, I have this bottle of wine and I'd like to have a glass of it, but it's 7 days old. Will I get sick? And it answered, very unlikely that you'll get sick, but maybe it will have lost some of the flavor. And I go, okay, that's good enough. And I realized I'm doing the same thing you're doing, Kenny. I'm leaning on.
1: Same thing your kids are doing too.
0: And yeah, I know. We're as a, well, maybe not J-Bo.
1: No.
0: Stay with what you're doing because it's very alluring to go and answer these things. We're leaning on them for our answers.
2: Was it any different than, like, if I were to Google search it?
0: It feels like it is.
1: It's kind of like one in the same, but I also think that we've gotten to the point where we use our brain less because we're relying so much on, like, let me go Google this. Let me go ask Alexa. Like, just make a decision on your own based on your experiences. If you really don't know, then that's fine. But taco seasoning can go on anything.
0: Yeah. Now, here's a question for you. What if Alexa told you, no, people don't normally do that? Would you have done it?
2: No, probably not. I probably would have gone with a different seasoning.
0: You could see, and I don't want to get all wild, but like, what if at some point, whoever is controlling the bus decides, we want people to think this way. Now, of course, it seems silly with taco seasoning.
1: Right.
0: But what if it starts to get more serious? Yes, producer Heather.
3: To your point, we're losing our critical thinking skills. It is a spice. Let's talk about that for a second.
1: Hello?
3: It can go on anything. It's just a spice. So you should know that.
1: Amen.
0: That's right, Heather. Mm-hmm.
2: Well, if it would have tasted terrible, I would have wasted a whole bunch of time.
3: Tastes terrible on beef, Kenny?
1: Yeah. Like, doesn't taste terrible on beef. It's not going to taste terrible on chicken.
0: This is where we're at. This is the TJ Show.

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1: Hey, I'm J-Bo.
0: Start the day the love way.
1: Hang with us on the TJ Show.
0: That's right. It's Love 105. Thank you for turning your radio on. This is the TJ Show, our news. It sounds a little bit different around here. Kenny reads through every story he can find, and then he brings us the most interesting ones. Kenny, what's been happening in the world?
2: We've talked previously about the idea of quiet quitting, employees doing the bare minimum at work. It appears there's also quiet firing, and a lot of employers, according to a recent survey, do participate in this.
0: What is quiet firing?
2: So the idea of quiet firing is when an employer deliberately makes a job so unrewarding, isolating, or stagnant that the employee feels pressure to quit rather than being formally terminated from the job.
1: Yeah, I've heard stories like that. I've heard it with people who are like further along in the career, maybe a little older in the workplace, and they want to hire somebody new, but instead of letting them go, because there's no reason to let them go, it would be based on age discrimination, they'll just make workplace completely miserable for them so they can actually just quit.
0: All of this is grotesque.
1: Yeah.
0: You know, it's like, we mentioned this the other day, Brene Brown always says, clear is kind. And you got to be clear with people. And everyone wants to grow. And I, you know, I've been in a situation where I felt like maybe I wasn't growing as much as I should. And I went outside the walls of the building to grow. And it totally changed my life. And I'm not at that place anymore, you know? Yeah. And it wasn't even my choice. But thank God that I'm not.
2: A recent survey of more than 1,000 managers in the United States revealed that 53% of employers admit to using quiet firing tactics. And I have a list of five clear signs that you may be getting quiet fired.
0: Hit me with it.
2: Exclusion from meetings. So meetings that you would usually be a part of, now you're no longer invited to those meetings. Shifting responsibilities, whether you're overloaded with unrealistic goals or sidelined with meaningless projects, that could be a sign of quiet firing. Your support diminishes, so you're not getting the support you once got. Development stops, and also policy-driven quiet firing. And the best example for this is return to work mandates. Companies that are requiring their employees to come back to the office, especially since remote work became so prevalent, you have people who don't live near the office, so they say you have to come to work, and you know they live in a different state. That's pretty much a sign that they want you to quit.
0: Yeah, I don't know, but the last one I'm not sure I'm on board with. Because there's something great about being with your fellow human beings in an office. I mean, that is great.
1: It's also great about companies following through with whatever policy they originally had in place, which is like remote work.
0: Yeah, if they hired you for remote work originally.
1: They switch it up and they're like, oh, everybody come in. Especially if they've been working remote for 5 or 6, 7 years and that's the way it's been. And you've established a whole different life in
0: that's
1: 7 years.
0: Absolutely.
1: And then you're being requested to come in. That can be a challenge.
0: Totally.
2: Yeah, well, that could be a sign of quiet firing.
0: Man, I just hope that people find a place that treats them right and where you actually like going to work. I mean, who the heck wants to be miserable every day?
2: Yeah,
0: you got to work so many hours. Find a great place. But I know it's like, you know, it's easier said than done.
2: Sure.
0: Kenny, thanks for keeping us somewhat informed.
2: That's what's happening.
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1: Hey, I'm J-Bo.
0: You know, obviously, I'm obsessed with coffee. You sip it while you listen. It's a great way to start the day. Thank you for turning on the TJ Show here at Love 105. This is the TJ Show. I'm very excited to introduce you to a new friend of mine, a 97-year-old man named Mr. Don.
1: Oh, I'm looking forward to meeting Mr. Don.
0: So it's funny, I've been hearing about Mr. Don for a couple years now. My kids started going to this camp during 1 week of the summer. And they always talk about this guy. Oh, Mr. Don's so nice. Oh, we got to see Mr. Don again. Oh, I love Mr. Don. My kids don't have, like, really passionate feelings about a lot of people in their lives. Mm-hmm. But they tell me about Mr. Don. And so, fast forward, I just meet Mr. Don for the first time. There's this older gentleman sitting down. He just had a heart surgery, and he's doing great.
1: Mm.
0: And he's one of the most energetic people I've ever met. Hey, how you doing? And I'm like, you're Mr. Don? Oh, my goodness. And I started talking to him, and within a minute, I was like, oh, my goodness, I got to interview this guy. And I said, would you mind doing an interview with me for the show? And he said, sure, I'll do it. So I went home, I got my microphones, and I sat down with Mr. Don. He's 97 years old. Mr. Don, it's very nice to meet you.
2: It's very nice to meet you, too, sir.
0: You're 97 years old.
2: Yep, 97.
0: Mr. Don, you know, we drop our kids off at this camp, and that's how I met you.
2: Right.
0: Now, I drop the kids off to get away from screaming kids, and you seem to go towards the screaming kids.
2: Yes. Oh, yes.
0: Now, well, how do you do it?
2: Several ways, but the main way is that I have those kids maybe for, what, an hour, a couple hours, 3 hours? But then I send them back to their parents. I just love these kids, and I just try to understand why, what their reasoning is, what they're thinking. That's why I'm here. That's one of the reasons I'm here. And I love them. I love these kids. I love them.
0: Well, my kids, you know, they talk about you all the time. They think you're the nicest guy on the planet. They always talk about Mr. Don.
2: I don't know about that, but you tell those kids thank you very much.
0: You still take babysitting jobs?
2: I don't, no.
0: Okay, I was just asking. I mean, I'll pick him up if he wants to watch the kids. You drop them right off at the house. Yeah, hang out with them. They somehow all behave around Mr. Don.
1: That's right. They know they need to.
0: You're 97. Do I look like a kid to you?
2: Sure you do.
0: When you see somebody in their 80s, do they look like a kid to you? It's a little bit of a harder one.
1: Yeah.
2: That's a hard question.
1: Yeah.
0: Or do they look like an old guy?
2: No, they don't look like an old guy.
0: Isn't that interesting? Somebody in their 80s doesn't look like an old guy to him.
1: I mean, he's 97.
0: Yeah.
1: Yeah, it makes sense.
0: If you see an 85-year-old lady, does she look like a young spring chicken?
2: Yes and no. Maybe looks, yes, but in actions and in methods that she does and what she does with her life, then she can be like a young person.
0: Yeah, so if you're in your 80s, I mean, you're looking fine.
3: I wonder if you would be able to accurately guess your age. Like, if you asked him, like, would he think you're in your 20s?
0: Why do you think he wouldn't know?
3: Well, just because he...
1: Because of the gap.
0: Oh, yeah.
3: You know, he said an 85-year-old man doesn't look old to him, so what does a 30, 40-year-old man look to him?
0: Yeah, it's a great question. I had a really nice time hanging out with him. I talked to him for a while.
1: Man, he sounds great.
0: And I've got more. It's coming up in just a few moments. More with Mr. Don. You're going to love this guy even more.

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It's the TJ Show and a conversation with the 97-year-old Mr. Don. It's coming up a few moments away. There's more on the TJ Show.

0: 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This is the TJ Show. I just introduced you a few moments ago to a new friend of mine. He's 97 years old. His name is Mr. Don. I've been hearing about him for years. My kids go to this camp 1 week of the summer, and they always tell me about Mr. Don. Mr. Don, he's been a part of this program for a lot of years, and he's just the sweetest guy. I just met him for the first time. And after talking to him for a minute, I already felt lighter and uplifted. And I was like, I got to interview this guy. Would you be willing to allow me to interview you, Mr. Don? I asked him, and he said, sure, no problem.
1: Do you ever notice that sometimes people talk to older people almost like they're babies, like they go over the top? Like,
2: Yes, I do. And it's wrong.
1: Isn't that annoying?
2: It's annoying, but I understand.
1: Well, why are they doing that?
0: He's very forgiving.
3: He is, because I would be annoyed by that.
1: Well, why are they doing that?
2: I don't know.
1: Well, can you do an impression of how they talk to you and how you hear it?
2: No, they talk, almost talking like a baby talk.
1: To you?
2: That you don't understand what they're saying because you're X number of years older than they are, so you don't know what's going on, or you don't, as the old-fashioned saying goes, you don't dig what they're saying.
0: Yeah, like he couldn't possibly understand.
1: What is the latest thing that's irritating you?
2: People's reaction to each other in a hateful way, a way that is not loving. It's something that you can get out of. You can change your life around and say what you want to say and not what somebody else might want you to say.
0: Yeah, how many people are hateful because someone else before them or currently in their circle, they are that way?
3: Right.
0: And I love what Mr. Don's saying. You can break out of that anytime.
3: Yeah, he made me tear up.
0: Yeah.
3: Just the heart behind it. It's
0: absolutely
3: very genuine.
2: That's what Jesus taught us. We love one another. And if we love one another, how can we be mad or upset with others?
0: Yeah, that's powerful.
3: Mm-hmm.
1: Are pets worth having?
2: Cat?
0: Yeah, I thought I'd ask this while I was there with them.
3: Pets worth having,
0: because,
3: okay.
0: Because, yeah, our dogs are a lot of work.
3: Yeah,
1: just pets in general.
2: Yes, definitely.
1: What animal is better, a cat or a dog?
2: 50-50, I've had both. Love them both.
0: Sort of an unofficial, they're both great. I think he's got to feel one way or the other about which one's better, dog or cat.
3: Oh, man, it really is 50-50.
0: Really?
3: Because they both require a lot of work.
0: Okay, all right.
3: And they both give a lot of love.
1: Do you still talk about your wife?
0: Do you want to hear more with Mr. Don?
3: I like Mr. Don.
0: Okay, I've got a little bit more with Mr. Don. This guy, I could talk to him forever. He lost his wife about 10 years ago, and he had some words to share about her. And you know, it's so sweet.
3: Yeah.
0: So we'll get to that so much more. It's all coming up on the TJ Show.
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0: I'm with a new friend of mine, Mr. Don, 97-year-old man. I met him through my kid's summer camp. I walk in after hearing about this guy for years. My kids love him. I go, "You're the Mr. Don that my kids always talk about?"
1: "Yeah, how you doing?"
0: 97, has more energy than a lot of people I meet on a regular basis.
2: That's awesome.
0: Just a few moments ago, he was about to talk about his wife. He must know something about marriage, right?
3: Do you still talk about your wife?
4: Oh, sure.
3: How long were you married?
4: You're not going to ever forget that. 65 years.
3: You were married for 65 years?
4: Yeah. You have to love each other. You have to respect each other. Be aware of each other's wants and needs. Meet them if you can. And if not, figure a way out so that you're not fighting each other or you're not arguing with each other. Because that's no good. That's no good.
0: We very much believe in that. And I do think that's part of the reason why I'm so happy in the marriage that I'm in. I mean, I'm so grateful. But I think my wife knew a lot more about that before me.
2: Mm-hmm.
0: I was pretty selfish when I married my
2: wife.
0: But, you know, slowly but surely, you hang around people, they have an influence on you. But
2: you
0: look,
2: learn.
0: It aligns with Mr. Don.
2: That's right.
0: 65 years.
3: What is the nicest thing that people do for you?
4: Love me. Pay attention to me. Will listen to me. Not that I'm right, but at least they will listen. And I, as a person, appreciate that.
3: Mr. Don, I really appreciate you taking the time to talk to me.
4: Well, I really appreciate you interviewing me. I hope you got what you want, and what I hope that I have answered to the best of my ability. I hope that I said something that's of value to you guys.
0: Did he?
2: Oh, he did.
1: Oh, yeah.
2: He definitely did.
3: Thanks for being so kind to my girls.
4: Oh, yeah. Oh, yes, I will be kind to every one of them. And the wife, too.
3: Yep, absolutely.
0: Yeah, he's such a sweet man. I'm so happy I got to meet him. There was a moment where we were talking about something, and then his phone, which I didn't know he had a phone in his pocket, went off and made a ding sound.
4: We moved down here because of my wife's job, and she was working in aviation at Atlantic. And
3: I heard a little ding in your pocket. Do you have a cell phone?
4: Oh, that's... Yeah. That's a phone that I don't know what it's doing.
0: He's getting it out of his pocket.
3: Look at that. Oh, cool.
4: But my only the only problem is it does things like that, and I don't know what it's doing. Cantina, what's that?
0: His phone's attacking him, okay? Leave the man alone, phone.
3: You want me to look at it?
4: Yeah.
3: It looks like, oh, you have a Facebook message. You're on Facebook?
4: Yeah. Yeah.
3: Oh,
0: I had no idea. He was on Facebook.
2: All right, Mr. Don.
3: You like Mark Zuckerberg?
4: Who?
3: Mark Zuckerberg?
4: Huh?
3: Do you know who that is?
4: No.
3: Mark invented Facebook.
4: Oh, he invented it?
3: Yeah.
4: Oh, okay. No, I didn't. No, I'm not familiar at all with it.
0: Somewhat comforting to me, by the way.
2: Right.
3: You got Google on there and everything.
4: And here's Google. Yeah.
0: Can we hear it from Mr. Don?
2: Yay!
0: So grateful for his time, and thank you for turning on your radio today. If you missed any part of my interviews with Mr. Don, you can hear it all on our podcast. It'll be up there today. Just go and find the TJ Show wherever you listen to podcasts.

It's the TJ Show and a controversial job called a professional honey trap. Well, hopefully this person doesn't reach out to me, but I can tell you I will not respond to her if she does. We'll get to this in the news a few moments away. What is going on? It's the TJ Show.

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0: 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Love 105. This is the TJ Show, our news. It sounds a little bit different around here. Kenny reads through every story he can find, and then he brings us the most interesting ones. Kenny, what's been happening in the world?
2: Lena Madison is a social media influencer that has become a professional honey trap for suspicious women who think their boyfriends or husbands might be cheating, or at the very least open to cheating.
0: How does that work?
2: It's interesting. So a woman...
0: Something tells me this is very wrong, but let's give it a chance.
2: This is an interesting story from the New York Post. So she'll receive a DM from a woman who will ask her to flirt with their boyfriend to find out if he'll cheat. She says, quote, spoiler alert, a lot of them will. She continued, if your man resists my advances, he's solid. And if not, well, then you've got your answer. I'm not here to ruin relationships. I'm just giving women the free receipts. Although it's not free. She charges $5,000 for the service.
1: That feels very icky to me.
2: A little bit.
1: Because... I don't know, bro. That bothers me so much.
0: Well, it's like she's selling chaos.
1: Yeah, but she's providing a service, right? You got to pay for a service. So the fact that you're willing to maybe put the person that you're with in a predicament to possibly flirt back or to receive a compliment or to give a compliment when they're not even giving that vibe to begin with, you're paying $5,000 to create chaos.
0: Right.
1: Now, if you think that your person you're with is cheating... and you've experienced cheating with that from that person before, and you want to spend $5,000 on that, I get it. But also, $5,000, if they cheated once, just be done with the situation. Don't put yourself back in that situation again.
0: Yeah, it just sounds like it's not a great situation. But if she's getting headline stories, I suppose people are using the services.
2: Yeah, she's getting quite a bit of business. Now, she compares herself to a private investigator. Now, that's not uncommon for someone in a relationship suspicious of their partner to maybe hire a private investigator to look into their behaviors. But this is, I guess, addressing the situation before it even happens.
1: Mm-hmm. Right.
2: But she does say that sometimes it'll just take one selfie sent to a guy, and he's trying to meet up that night.
0: Yeah, guys are pretty dumb.
1: Wow.
0: A lot of them are. It's a shame. And it's also... I always say I'm not above that at all. It's temptation. It's a tale as old as time.
1: Yes, slippery slope.
0: You go back thousands of years, same stuff, wearing different clothes, and then eventually no clothes at all.
1: I mean,
0: it's really, this is a human nature thing.
1: Yeah.
0: Kenny, what else do you have?
2: It's an Amazon delivery driver delivering a package to a front door that has a Ring video doorbell, and he takes the time to leave a message on the video doorbell. Now, he appears to be carrying a pretty heavy package. It looks like furniture, perhaps, in one of those rectangular boxes. He says, I don't know if you can hear me, but please don't order really, really heavy things off Amazon.
0: Hey, you can make requests, right?
2: Jeff Bezos makes $1 million. We don't. Mm-hmm. I have to haul this stuff out. Amazon's for cute little fun things. You know what I'm saying? Not whatever the bleep this is. And then he goes about his day.
0: Oh, and you know what? In this world, he'll probably get a new job and making double the money. He'll be an influencer in no time.
2: Yeah, be a stand-up comedian. It's a very funny message.
0: That is funny. Kenny, thanks for keeping us somewhat informed.
2: That's what's happening.
3: 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They tell you to be afraid, to be scared.
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0: And even when the world feels like there isn't any good news left, somehow every day we manage to find something, right, J-Bo?
1: That's right. Good vibes only.
0: Thank you so much for turning on the TJ Show this morning on Love 105. 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J-Bo.
1: What's up, TJ?
0: Why does everything have to keep getting weirder? Like, why can't we just have something and then we find out, oh, it's not as weird as we thought?
1: No, we're just weird people.
0: You know, I'm just talking about the world. Like, just a few moments ago, we were talking about how Kenny relied on Alexa, his bot, to tell him whether or not he can use taco seasoning on chicken, because generally it's used on beef.
2: Right.
1: Right.
0: And now Kenny's telling me that his phone has an entire database of everything that he's ever asked Alexa, and it's his voice asking the question.
1: So it's recorded and it's placed on his phone.
0: Yeah.
1: Wow.
0: If it's on his phone, it's somewhere else.
1: Right, exactly. I would assume so.
2: I don't really care that my questions are being stored somewhere. I don't think my questions are, like, that far-fetched where I have anything to be embarrassed about or concerned about.
0: But it's just the principle of it that's bothersome.
2: Yeah, but only I have access to it.
0: Oh, really?
2: That's what they tell me.
1: Until it gets hacked.
2: If it gets hacked or whatever, again, they're going to hear my question about taco seasoning. Like, what's the harm in that?
0: I know. It's a weird principle and standard. But anyway, so we were just talking about this moment where you were in your kitchen, you were making dinner, and you asked the question. We actually have that right here. And listen to this.
3: Alexa, this is can you use taco seasoning on chicken?
0: Now, I want to point something out. So Alexa is the prompt that you use to basically turn it on and say, hey, you know, whatever, to alert it to whatever you want to tell it to do.
2: Yeah.
0: Now, notice that it's got Kenny's full word there, Alexa.
3: Alexa.
0: So it's supposed to turn on right there. That means it is always recording you and always right. listening. And it knows that, okay, this is the spot where I'm supposed to do something. So, I mean, we know this. This is no secret. But there's more proof.
1: Yeah, it's always recording.
0: This thing is always on.
2: Well, when I go to my Alexa app to look up previous activity like I did for that, it starts with Alexa. There's nothing saved from before I said the word Alexa.
1: But that doesn't mean it's not recording, though. It's not right. saved to your phone, well, but it's saved to somewhere else because it's always recording.
0: Well, no, I don't
1: it's
0: know.
1: Been proven that Alexa has been known to be recording in the background and leak information. So that's true.
0: Now, at one point in time, that was happening. Whether it's still happening, I don't know. But there's the way it works. It's got your full word.
4: Yes.
0: Well, I'm curious to know because it also saves the answers, right, that Alexa gives?
2: Yes.
4: Yes. It is completely fine and acceptable to use taco seasoning on chicken.
5: Thank you.
0: Thanks.
1: Acceptable.
0: Girlfriend.
1: Like, I don't care if I'm acceptable or not. I'm doing whatever I want with my taco seasoning.
0: Yeah, now we feel validated because she says so.
4: Taco seasoning is a versatile spice blend that can be used on a variety of meats, including chicken, beef, pork, and more.
0: I wonder if at some point she'll be a little bit more exuberant. Hey, this is totally cool.
2: So, hey, idiot, just use the taco seasoning.
0: Yeah, it's going to start degrading you soon.
2: I want my own J-Bo bot. Talk some
4: sense to
2: me.
4: It can be used to add flavor to grilled chicken, chicken breast, or even chicken tacos.
0: Okay, so now you know. Listen, Kenny's at peace with it. J-Bo and I do not have an Alexa
1: no,
0: in our house.
1: Not.
0: And, you know, I guess everyone, to each his own, right?
1: Mm-hmm.
0: This is the TJ Show. 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

It's the TJ Show, and Heather has one of the strangest dogs in her family that we've ever heard. And we're going to hear it because Heather recorded this dog. It's coming up a few moments away on the TJ Show.

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1: I'm J-Bo.
0: Do you agree this is a feel-good way to start the day?
1: I agree.
0: All right, turn it on. It's the TJ Show. Thank you for being here. It's Love 105. This is the TJ Show. Poor producer Heather, J-Bo. Yeah.
1: What happened to producer Heather?
0: Well, you're trying to do the right thing by your in-laws, and they're on vacation. You're watching their dog, Sassy.
2: Yeah.
0: And how old is Sassy?
2: She's like 13 or 14 or something like that.
1: No, she's an old girl.
2: Yeah.
0: This dog is keeping up Heather and her husband, Lewis, every night. Because it makes all kinds of different sounds.
2: Nope. Too many sounds.
1: Put that dog out.
2: Put it out where?
1: On the curb.
0: No.
1: The grass is comfortable. It's fine.
0: No.
1: It can fend for itself.
0: Maybe the other room is a good start.
1: Well.
0: Listen to this thing. What is this?
2: This is in the middle of the night. Like 2 in the morning.
0: What is it doing, though? Is it awake?
2: So there's phases of this dog's noises, right? So the first phase is it's rolling around on the floor, making those noises and, like, rubbing its back and its head on the ground.
0: Is it having a dream?
2: No, it's fully awake. Okay. I don't know. Maybe it's getting an itch that it's got a scratch or I don't know. But that's what she's doing.
0: Okay, so
2: this is every night?
0: Every night.
2: Oh, every night.
0: But wait, it doesn't stop there. Mm-hmm. Then when Sassy does fall asleep, it turns to this. This is her snoring.
2: And she's a tiny dog. I don't know why it makes so much noise.
1: I sound like that when I'm really tired.
0: Oh, it's sniffing in its dreams, too.
2: Yeah. But it's loud for a 20-pound dog.
0: What kind of dog is it?
2: A Pekingese.
0: Oh, wow. How cute is it?
2: Yeah, I mean, she's adorable, so we let it slide a little bit.
0: So why do you keep her in your bedroom? Why not put her in the other room?
2: Because then she'll just sit outside the door and bark at us all night. And that's going to wake up the entire apartment, so I guess it's better that she's just waking us up.
0: Have you thought about bringing this up with your in-laws, or will they take offense on behalf of Sassy?
2: Oh, they know, too. I mean, it happens at their home as well.
1: She keeps them up at night, too.
2: Yeah.
0: See, we can't... I know this is very controversial, but we can't let our dogs rule our lives. We just can't.
2: She rules every house she's in.
0: No, she can't. You can't let that happen.
1: She's Queen Sheba.
0: Yeah, you gotta have boundaries.
2: But she's so cute.
0: No, I know.
2: Then she has those big eyes. She just looks up at you like... Mm.
0: I know, but she's conning you.
2: I know. Yep.
0: Now, here's the third thing that Sassy does that keeps you up. So just when you think you're falling back asleep...
2: And this is the worst one. The incessant licking. Yeah, she's just licking her paws all night.
0: Isn't that a sign of, like, she needs help or, like, you gotta wash her feet?
2: Well, we do. Actually, last night, Lewis, my husband, put her in the tub, washed her feet. We've her Benadryl. We've done tons of things. It might be anxiety. We've given her anxiety medication. We do not know what's wrong with this dog.
0: She's so cute. Okay. Oh, look, there it is.
1: Oh, man, she's going to town.
0: She's got the cleanest paws.
2: Yeah, it's really, that's the worst one, because it's just like you can hear it, and then you just can't unhear that once it starts. You know what I mean?
1: It sounds
2: just
1: very moist.
2: Yeah, exactly. Yeah.
0: Well, it's very nice of you that you're taking care of Sassy.
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1: I don't need to hear anything from anybody. 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You hit a ball in the gap, run. 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
0: 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We're so happy to be on your radio. This is the TJ Show, and we've got Iona in West Virginia on the phone. Hey, Iona.
2: Well, I was just calling to say that I really appreciate you guys. I actually listen to you guys every day. And I told producer Heather, like, I'm in West Virginia, so I'm not close to you guys by any means. Mm-hmm. But I really enjoy listening to you guys every day.
3: Nice.
0: Oh, wow.
1: Oh, that's awesome. Thank you.
0: That's extremely encouraging because you never know. Like, we get turned on a radio station and people can be like, what is this new thing? You know, anytime there's a change or something new, it just as people, we kind of recoil a little bit, or at least I do.
2: I actually like when Kenny tells the little news because news is usually depressing these days. Mm-hmm. So I like the little fun stories that he gets to tell.
3: Thank you.
1: That's awesome. Yeah.
0: Isn't it good to know that, like, there's still good things happening on the planet? It's refreshing, right?
2: Yes, very.
0: Tell me, what is the most exciting part of your life right now?
2: Oh, goodness. Well, I'm only 25, and I feel like I have a boring life because I work a 9-to-5. But it would probably be trying new hobbies and
0: I have to totally cut you off, okay?
2: Okay.
0: You think you have a boring life. What is your dream job? Like, if you could hit a button and do anything, what would it be? Do you know what that is?
2: Probably to be like a social media influencer or like a streamer. I really like watching streamers like Kai and Queso. So I just like how they're able to just be themselves and people watch them. They're just make a living off that.
0: Are you currently doing anything right now that is in that direction? Have you played with any sort of video or audio?
2: So I just upload little whatnots to TikTok. That's about it for now.
0: Have you gotten any traction on that?
2: Well, now that you say that, yes. I recently just moved and I had to move my couch in through my second story window. So that video of me moving my couch in has done pretty good.
0: What's pretty good? How many numbers? How many people watched it?
2: Last time I checked, it was over 100K.
0: Hey!
1: That's awesome.
0: What a day. It's 100K. Hey. I love it. Hey, send that to us because we'd like to see that. But also, I want to encourage you to discover if you really do love that. And I think the more you're doing it and practicing, but also like reading about performers and their history, start immersing yourself in that. And you're going to know if you love it or not right away. And you're going to be like, okay, cool, let's keep moving in this direction. And if you don't like it, move on to something else. You mentioned you have a bunch of hobbies. Just keep trying things. And eventually you're going to love something so much, you should make that your job. And you can do that.
2: Yes.
0: Because we have to work way too many hours to be miserable in our job. So I just encourage you to keep moving in whatever direction you feel drawn to. And there's probably a reason why you want to do it. It's probably something deep inside of you that's saying, hey, you should do this.
2: Yes, it's the shy, funny person in me.
0: Start letting
1: Showcase
0: that out a little
1: that,
0: bit.
1: Yeah.
0: And thank you for listening to our show. You made our day.
2: Of course, y'all make my day.
0: Great. Well, listen, stay in touch. You're a friend of the show now. You call us anytime.
1: Yeah, thank you for calling.
2: Of course. Thank you. I sure will.
0: Have a great day.
1: Take care.
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It's the TJ Show, and how about the personality traits that make a person cool? Well, at least according to this one survey. We'll get to it a few moments away. It's coming up on the TJ Show.

0: Thank you so much for turning on the TJ Show. It's Love 105. This is the TJ Show, and our news, it sounds a little bit different around here. Our producer, Kenny, reads through every story he can find, and then he brings us the most interesting ones. Kenny, what's been happening in the world?
1: A survey of 6,000 people across 13 different countries determining the 6 personality traits that make a person cool.
2: Oh, this is funny. I want to hear this.
0: Oh, they couldn't do this while I was in high school? They had to wait till now?
2: Too late.
1: Yeah, the first trait is being autonomous. Most people follow the rules and strive to do what's expected, but cool people do things their own way.
0: I break a lot of rules, okay. Keep going.
1: Number 2 is openness. Cool people question convention and pursue unusual experiences and ideas.
0: Oh, I do that.
2: All right.
0: You do that too, right, Jaybo?
2: I do.
0: Okay, go ahead.
1: Number 3, adventurous.
0: I don't know about that one.
2: I am.
0: Forced to be adventurous by my wife.
2: That's
0: so
2: right.
0: By association, I'll take that one too. Go ahead.
1: Number 4, hedonistic. Cool people know how to enjoy life, sometimes to a fault. They chase pleasure in the moment with little regard for the future.
0: I got to learn how to, like, just flat out enjoy life a little bit more.
2: Yeah.
0: I'm working on it.
1: Okay.
0: I mean, I love being alive, but as far as, like, what? You mean just doing fun things?
1: Yeah, well, hedonism is, the seeking of pleasure. That's the philosophy.
0: Okay, I do that in certain ways.
2: I mean, don't we all seek pleasure in some kind of way?
0: All right, so look, I'm good batting average here.
1: Number 5, extroverted. Being cool means being seen. Cool people may march to their own beat, but they share their ideas, experiences, fashions, and styles with others.
2: I disagree with that one. I feel like an introvert, I'm more attracted to an introvert as a cool being because I feel like they're more stoic and, like,
1: secretive.
2: Right, maybe. Mysterious. I'm like, if you're an extrovert, you're annoying.
0: What column do you put me in?
2: Well, it depends. I would say on everyday life, just you, I would say you're more of an introvert.
0: Okay.
2: Yeah, I would say you lean extrovert because of what you do, but I would say in your personal life, you're probably more of an introvert.
0: Yeah, I almost completely shut down.
2: Yeah.
0: I'm like a computer.
2: That's
0: after this.
2: Powering off.
0: All right, guys. All right, have a great day.
1: The final trait, cool people are powerful. Cool people have power and presence. They command attention and influence others, not through force, but through their sheer magnetism.
0: Well, look at that.
2: Yeah.
0: Well,
2: I like that.
0: Hope you're taking notes. We need more cool people in the world.
2: Or kind people.
0: Yep, could use some kindness, too. And by the way, cool people are kind, in my opinion. No, kind people are cool.
2: Yes, kind people are cool.
0: Kenny, what else do you have?
1: In Michigan, a 4-year-old boy called 911 and began chatting with the operator about how much he loves soccer and swimming. Now, in Michigan and in most places, even for accidental child 911 calls, an officer is deployed to the scene just in case the child was too shy or too pressured to speak about what they had originally called for. In this case, Micah really just wanted to talk sports, and the police officer came to the scene. They talked sports. He learned that Micah's birthday was coming up this weekend. He wanted the officer to come to the party. The officer said, "I will try." He did wind up making it to the birthday party bearing gifts, including a new soccer goal, police cap, and badge. The officer told local media, "While accidental 911 calls do happen, we always want kids to feel safe and comfortable reaching out to us. Turning a small mistake into a moment of connection is what community policing is all about."
0: Well, that's very nice.
2: Very nice.
1: Times have obviously changed because I called 911 as a kid, and boy,
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2: 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J-Bo, your husband, Archie, he gets dreamier and dreamier
1: every day.
2: When did you discover the surprise?
1: When I got home. When I was out of town visiting my mom, I got home and I walked into our bedroom and I... and in the corner, there's this massive surprise.
2: Yeah, okay. And reporter on the scene, I appreciate the journalism here. Mm-hmm. You immediately took out your microphone and inquired about this surprise.
1: Archie, I cannot believe you did this. This is...
2: Is it a puppy?
1: No, oh my gosh, no. I think that would have been worse.
3: That was my first guess.
1: No. Okay. Archie, what is this?
4: It's a tree.
1: Okay. I was away for a few days.
2: He got you a tree.
1: He got himself a tree.
5: An indoor tree.
1: He didn't get me a tree.
2: Indoor tree.
1: You called him on the phone. You said you have a surprise for me that you were going to tell me because you didn't want to wait till I get home and not take the surprise well. You told me
4: that I bought a tree. And it's a large tree, and I put it in the same spot that we had a palm tree earlier.
2: Ooh, so it's a palm tree.
1: It's a massive palm tree. Now, mm-hmm. We had one a couple months ago, but it was smaller, and it was confined. It died, so. Mm.
2: All right, well, maybe this one will have a better ending.
1: Hope so.
4: It kind of whittled away, so.
1: And I just walked into our bedroom, and in the corner is this, what, 6 foot, 7 foot tree?
2: Six or seven
1: it's
2: feet?
1: It's massive. It touches the ceiling. It literally just, like, leans over because it's so big.
2: Well, that's good. That must mean it's stronger. It's lived life a little bit. Maybe it won't whittle away. It's
1: going to
2: be
1: so.
2: Going to be hard to mess this one
1: maybe.
2: Up.
4: Yeah, it's a 7 foot palm tree, but I got a great deal on it because it was out of season.
2: No one wanted it.
4: So, like, $10?
1: So you bought it because you got a great deal. Not because we needed a palm tree in our bedroom, but because it was a $10 deal you couldn't pass up.
4: No, it's a combination of it, of the two. It's a great deal, and I think we needed a palm tree.
1: We have plants in our bedroom. We have plants in the house. We don't need, nor did we need, a palm tree. This thing is massive.
4: You can't have enough plants.
1: This is not a plant. It's a tree. It's something that belongs outside.
4: It's a plant tree.
1: I'm never leaving you alone again.
2: Mm.
1: Yeah, never going out of town by myself again.
2: This guy, he knows how to touch the heart.
1: Yeah, not only did he get a palm tree, but he also added, like, these LED lights to the back of the TV.
5: Oh, nice!
1: So, like, they just go off whenever. I'm like, you
5: That's
1: know
5: cool.
1: what, bro? Just gonna redecorate the whole place after I leave town.
2: Well, I know the feeling. Like, if I'm not with my wife, I gotta keep busy with something. It sounds like he had some cool projects to take care of. Now, why don't you like the tree? Why are you judging the tree right away? What's your problem with the tree?
1: Because when that other palm tree died, I was like, okay, great, that's fine. We put a plant there. The plant... Suffice, it was great. We didn't need a palm tree mm-hmm. in our bedroom.
2: Yeah, well, you're going to have to water it now. Get ready.
1: I'm not filling up.
2: It's going to be a big bucket.
1: I said, that is all you, babe. And he's really good about that. Like, once he gets into something, he will research the bananas out of it. So he's done a lot of research to keep that thing alive.
2: Okay, well, if you need a 5-gallon bucket, I've got one for you. I can bring it in for you.
3: And I hope you get some bananas out of that tree.
5: Dude, but you always say you don't want to go outside. He's bringing the outside to your inside.
1: Yeah, that's a good point. Isn't that very really good nice? Point.
2: What a man.
1: I wish that tree did grow bananas, Kenny. That'd be great.
2: Yeah.
1: Free food.
2: It's like a new family member.
1: Oh, great.
3: You should carve A and J, 4E, into the tree.
2: Yeah, that's cool. This is the TJ.

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1: Hey, I'm J-Bo.
0: You know, obviously, I'm obsessed with coffee. You sip it while you listen. It's a great way to start the day. Thank you for turning on the TJ Show here at Love 105. This is the TJ Show, and I'm so excited to welcome Carrie in Alaska to the show. Carrie, is that really you?
2: That's really me from Alaska.
0: Hey, say hello to Carrie, J-Bo.
1: Carrie, what's up?
2: Hey, everybody. J-Bo, whoever else is in the room.
0: Carrie, now, I heard that you work at a men's prison.
2: I do.
0: Can you tell me a little bit about that? Am I allowed to ask you questions about that?
2: Some. Oh. I'll just break it down in the easy form for you. So there are many prisons in Alaska. The one I was currently at was the ones with all the wire around the fence, you know, the barbed wire, stuff like that. And I've recently moved to a correctional farm, a working farm. We have cows and chickens and goats and acres and acres of plants, and we produce all the food for all the other institutions in the state of Alaska.
0: So the prisoners that you have, they're doing work, and is that part of their recovery to get back into the normal world?
2: This is a rehabilitation farm. It actually is. We have no fences. We have no wires. It's the honor system. They're low-level, you know, offenders. Not their charges may not be low-level, but they're minimum risk. And everybody wants to be here because it's just so beautiful and fabulous.
0: Wow. So you can choose to go to prison if you're feeling up for like a little vacay.
1: I don't think anybody wants to go to prison, TJ. That's not how that works.
2: No, but if there's a place to go, you want to be here.
0: Yeah, that sounds good. Is anyone behind bars because of moose-related incidents?
2: Oh, no.
0: Okay.
2: No.
0: Just curious about that.
2: Not that I'm aware of.
0: That sounds like very important work that you're doing. You're obviously transforming lives. You see people come in one way and exit another way all the time, right?
2: Absolutely. This is a great opportunity, not only for them, but for me as well, because I love to work with people and it gives me an opportunity. I've been doing this for about 22 years.
0: It's incredible.
2: I'm very pleased with the results that we're getting out here.
0: Yeah, Carrie, I hate to admit this, but, you know, I had all kinds of perceptions of people who had been to prison. And then I became friends with someone who was in prison for a lot of years. To hear his story of transformation totally changed my whole perspective on what the prison system does and how actually beneficial it can be and how it changes people's lives. So you're doing really important work. I mean, you are rescuing people there. So keep up the great work.
2: Absolutely. It's my passion.
0: It's really cool. How did you get drawn to wanting to work in a prison? What was it that led you into it?
2: So long, long time ago, I worked in, I'm from California, born and raised, and I worked as a probation officer there in the field, going to house and job checks and things like that. And then we moved to Alaska about 15 years ago for a small church group work job, and all our kids were grown, so we thought we'd stay. And they had just built a new big prison here. And I thought, well, I got nothing to do. Let's see what this is like.
0: Wow.
2: So pleasantly surprised. I wasn't quite sure what I was getting into, but after working just in the field and not behind bars. But it's been a blessing. The whole time has been a blessing here. I've been with this institution for 11 years.
0: That's incredible. Well, keep up the great work, Carrie. And thank you. I know you have a lot of things you can be listening to. Thank you for listening to our show.
2: You guys keep me awake on that commute, let me tell you. And I have to have that.
1: Thank you, Carrie.
0: Very grateful for the opportunity to be on your radio, and you have a great rest of your day.
2: Thank you very much, guys. Bless you all from Alaska.
0: Hey,
1: take care. Bless you.
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2: Okay. Shots fired.
1: That's what we do. We rank Shots quarterbacks. Fired.
2: We've got college hoops, spring training, and everything happening in the NFL.
0: The hot takes and heated debates you won't hear anywhere else.
1: What an incredible shot.
2: Is that what you would say on the air?
1: You're the play-by-play guy. 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
1: What's up, TJ?
0: I guess producer Heather was recording us while we were off the radio.
1: When we were salivating, talking yeah. about food.
0: Okay, so you remember exactly what it was.
1: Yeah.
0: We had a very deep discussion, private conversation. Can you tell me what you want to do here, producer Heather?
2: Well, I just want you guys to hear what you guys sound like to other people when you talk about food. I think it's very interesting and entertaining.
0: Is this about...
1: It's not very nice.
0: The place we went to have breakfast at a long time ago?
2: Yeah, the donuts and all that stuff. Okay, yeah.
1: Oh, it was so good, though.
0: So this is what Heather heard off the radio. We had to go back there one day. I did like how aggressive their breakfast selection was. It was a menu that... It was larger than your average diner, maybe double the size.
1: Yeah.
0: But it was with stuff that I think causes health conditions. Like, was the name of the place called Health Condition?
1: Too much of it would cause health conditions, yes.
0: The combinations of food they had on this menu, it was weird. But I fully embraced it since we were all there. And so that's what we're talking about now. This was months ago, right?
1: Oh, yeah.
3: It just wore off from when we went the last time. So I think I'm ready for a new one.
1: Well, let me remind you, when you first had it, you said you felt sick.
3: Yeah, I did. I got nauseous and I forgot about it.
0: Yeah, this place was so gross.
1: But no, great. It wasn't gross.
0: No,
1: you decided to eat was too much.
0: No.
1: So felt gross.
0: I ordered a bacon, egg, and cheese, but the bun was a donut.
1: Yes.
0: But it wasn't just an average donut. It was probably triple the size of a normal donut.
1: Right, because they make their donuts. It's like brioche. It's like this really thick, doughy kind of donut, and they're great by themselves.
0: And I ate the whole thing.
1: Yes.
0: And it made me feel sick. And I said, I don't know if I'll be able to go back to this place, but just a few moments ago we were discussing, I think it's time. I need to return.
3: And I forgot about it enough that I could go back and get nauseous again.
1: But I think you got sick because you ordered your sandwich, whatever was on the donut, which
3: was
1: disgusting.
3: Made you sick. Yeah. Jess was so repulsed when I told her that. She was like, ew.
0: Yeah, that is true. So I told Jess what I ate because she saw me. Like, she just saw there was something off. And I said, you're not going to believe what I ordered, but I ordered a bacon, egg, and cheese on a donut. And she looked at me. I've never seen her so disgusted with me before. She's like, why would you do that? Like, are you even trying?
1: I was repulsed when you ordered it. I was like,
3: it's disgusting.
1: Why are you eating that?
3: It was horrible.
1: I'm hungry.
0: It's actually a good public service announcement. The radio is meant to be a warner. Right? You've heard public service announcements where they say, here's something you shouldn't do. It could be smoking, could be driving without
1: drinking
0: your insurance.
1: Much, drinking and driving, yeah.
0: Right. Here's one thing to add to the list. Never, ever order a bacon, egg, and cheese sandwich on a full donut. It's not going to make you feel great. You feel like it's a great combination. All these things, I was totally deceived. And I couldn't stop eating it. It's very dangerous.
1: Listen, some things you think is a good idea, and then you find out, that wasn't such a good idea. And that was one of those moments. But now you know what we talk about when we're not on the radio.
0: Right,
1: we talk
0: exactly.
1: about food.
0: Yes, was I driving home sweating? Yeah.
4: So we're going there later, right?
0: Well, I think
1: for
0: so,
1: sure,
0: yes.
1: Yeah, definitely.
0: Yes, just tackle me if I try to order what I ordered last time.
4: Let's, like, split it.
0: Yeah, okay, I'll split it with you.
1: I just want the potatoes. That's all I want.
0: This is the TJ Show. Thank you, Heather.

It's the TJ Show, and a pretty bizarre reason why the fifth day of school could not happen at one school. We'll get to this a few moments away. It's coming up on the TJ Show.

0: Hey, I'm TJ.
1: What's up? I'm J-Bo.
0: Wake up with us. We're here on Love 105. This is the TJ Show, our news. It sounds a little bit different around here. Kenny reads through every story he can find, and then he brings us the most interesting ones. Kenny, what's been happening in the world?
2: School was in session for just 5 days, but the fifth day of school was canceled. Why? Because a thief stole all the catalytic converters off the school buses in the district.
0: Oh, my goodness.
1: I'm sure all the students that take the bus are thinking that those people do the Lord's work, but they stole, and that is not right.
0: Not good. That is not
1: the Lord's work.
0: You know what's so sad is that causes such a problem because they're stealing it for the precious metals.
2: Mm-hmm. Right.
0: But they're damaging the bus in a way that costs a fortune to fix, right?
2: You're absolutely right. Yeah, this is a device in the vehicle's exhaust system that helps to reduce harmful emissions. They're required on all vehicles in the United States. And thieves love to steal them because the resale value, as you mentioned.
0: You'd think they'd have some other way to make that device with, like, hard plastic. Melt a bunch of those pulling spring
2: too much
0: bottles.
2: Plastic.
0: Yeah, I know, but it's like make it worthless and then no one wants to steal it.
2: Yeah, I don't know.
0: With the technology we have, does it have to be metal? I'm also the worst guy to ask about cars. I struggle with filling up my gas tank.
1: No, bro.
0: I always question. Don't admit
1: that. That's embarrassing.
0: It is. I wish I knew more about it.
2: Yeah, these are apparently easy to steal, and I think that's part of the appeal to it.
0: All right, well, there you go. Kenny, what else do you have?
2: A Chicago man has been reunited with his beloved emotional support dog after a two-month ordeal. So this dog's name is Bam Bam. He's a dachshund mix. Was stolen from Angel Santiago's backyard back in June. What makes it all worse is that Angel is legally blind and depends on Bam Bam for his independence.
1: Oh, my goodness.
0: Who would do that? They stole a man's dog, and the man is blind.
2: Right, a dog that he's dependent on. Now, it's not a seeing eye dog, but it is a dog that this man depends on
0: for his
2: independence.
1: And they probably don't even know that this man was blind. They just saw a dog and they took it.
2: Who knows? 14-year-old dog. Neighbors, animal lovers, volunteers all joined in to support Angel and his search for Bam Bam. They started a fundraiser, collected more than $20,000 to aid the search. And just this week, two unidentified people dropped Bam Bam off at a Chicago police station. Officers scanned his microchip and quickly confirmed it was Angel's missing dog, and the reunion came within an hour.
0: Good. I'm good. So we got him back.
2: Yes. Now, PETA also offered a $5,000 reward, calling the case heart-tugging and credited the community's support. Angel said that he and Bam Bam are finally resting easy after what he calls the hardest 10 weeks of his life.
1: Oh, my goodness.
0: Well, I'm glad that the dog was returned. And, you know, maybe I could see a German Shepherd, and if you're in the business of stealing dogs, you go, oh, yeah, I'll take it. But if you realize it, I mean, you just got to give the dog back. That's what they did.
2: Yeah, I wonder. It's not clear who returned the dog, if they indeed were the people who stole the dog, but perhaps it was a guilty conscience.
1: But can you imagine if it was those people, and they're like, $5,000? Yeah, why not? That's a nice little reward. Let's take the dog back.
0: Oh, my goodness. What a world.
2: Yeah.
0: Kenny, thanks for keeping us somewhat informed.
2: That's what's happening.
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0: 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And look, there's J-Bo.
1: What's up, friend?
0: Because your day deserves a little extra love, what better place to get it? Love 105. This is the TJ Show, and we've got Trayford in Ravenna, New York. Is that you, Trayford?
2: Yes.
0: What kind of work do you do, Trayford?
2: I work for a local municipality. I like what I do. It helps out the community. I was always brought up about my community to help them out. I clean up the parks and recs, basically.
1: Okay.
0: What is the weirdest thing, as you're cleaning up the parks, what is the weirdest thing that you found? Like that someone just threw on the ground?
2: Very explicit. It's explicit.
0: Okay, well, hold on. Let me mute your phone for a moment, and we'll just hear what it was. Okay, go ahead. Say what it was.
1: Yeah.
0: Oh, good. Glad everyone's being safe.
1: They're being safe.
0: Yeah, in the middle of a park, though. Yeah. Weird. But, yeah, okay, gotcha.
1: When the mood calls.
0: Understood. Yeah, thank you for sharing that with us. I feel like we're leaving a lot of people out, but okay.
2: Well, it'll just say some parks that we have are a little bit woodland. Mm. And when you find those certain things, it's like, what do? You just go about your job, pick it up, take it away.
0: Well, it's in New York. You think the deer have figured out how to use those?
2: Probably. More black bears.
0: Black bears. Yeah, because they could use a little talking to about, you know, how to do that safely. In my opinion, I have a lot of them on my front lawn. I'm not too far from you.
3: Are you sure it's not like a balloon artisan or something like that that's leaving?
2: I want to say it could be. Sometimes I wonder if the woodchucks would wear them because they're awfully populating, digging holes right where I get tired of filling them.
0: Well, listen, if you could figure that whole thing out, you'll be very popular in the... Well, okay. Yeah, this is getting weird.
1: Mm-hmm. Very weird. The woodchuck chuck, you know what I mean?
2: Sorry about that.
1: No, it's not on you, bro.
0: Yeah. Never mind.
2: Unintended.
0: Yeah. Trayford, listen, we appreciate you listening to our show. We know that you have a lot of choices out there. Thank you for turning your radio on.
2: Honestly, I've been listening to that station since it came out. When you guys came on, I was like, oh, this is something new to bring to the air. It's not like my old man's radio station. This is something I can relate to.
1: Nice.
0: Wow.
2: Right. Kenny's news stories are actually what caused me to drop laughing, and it really looks at me insane because I got noise-canceling headphones, and I listen to you guys in the background. And it's like everybody was looking at me like, what is he laughing at?
0: Oh, man. That's great.
3: Thanks, Trayford.
0: Great news.
1: That's awesome. Thank you.
0: Yeah, we try to keep it upbeat. We try to keep it positive. Glad that you found that to be the case. And let your friends know about the show, especially when we're new in an area. It's hard. You know, you get used to one thing, then you hear something different. It's like, what is this on my radio? If you spend enough time with it, we find that it seems, at least according to some of the ratings that we're getting, people are listening to the show.
2: They have no choice when I put the radio on. The animal facts, I like that too, because there's some funny stuff that I've heard recently on that. I have a radio at home and I do the same thing for my my service dog.
0: Okay, we've actually been trying to figure this out because we've heard that other pets like Luna's Animal Tales. That's why we do this segment. Does your dog like the segment?
2: I think so.
0: The biggest stories in animal headlines.
1: Mm-hmm. I don't see how he cannot.
0: How
1: like
0: can
1: it.
0: He not? Okay, cool. Well, this is good. What an encouraging call here, Trayford. Thank you for listening to our show.
2: No problem. Thank you too, and God bless you and everybody else.
0: Hey, you too.
1: Take care.
3: Thanks, man.
2: Peace.
3: Bye.
2: No problem. Bye.
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Let's get you another national keyword for your chance to win a trip to see Harry Styles in New York City. Taking over Madison Square Garden, his Together Together tour, the flights, the hotel, the tickets to the show. Text the word TIMES to 95819. That's TIMES, T-I-M-E-S, TIMES, to 95819 for your chance to win this amazing getaway to New York City to see Harry Styles. That's TIMES to 95819. Good luck. Yeah.

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The new Love at 05, more music, more variety. It's Amy, Harry Styles fans. Get ready. I'll be giving you another national keyword coming up right after 4 for your chance to win a trip. And it's one of two trips, by the way, for two to go to New York City to see Harry Styles.

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Listen up, Harry Styles fans. I'll be giving you another national keyword for a chance to win a trip to see him in New York City. Yes, Madison Square Garden. Coming up right after 4. What would I-

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Listen, your dream concert might be one keyword away from you winning it. Harry Styles has taken over Madison Square Garden. I'm going to be giving you another national keyword for a chance to win coming up right after four.

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Yep, you and a friend. 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This hour's keyword is restaurant. 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

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More music, more variety. It's Amy. All right, listen up, Harry Styles fans. How many songs do you know by heart? If you get flown out to New York City to see him in Madison Square Garden with a friend, stay in a hotel on us, how many songs are you going to literally know? All of them, right? 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

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More music, more variety. It's Amy Carlson. And coming up tomorrow morning in the 9 a.m. hour, I'll give you your first national keyword of the day for a chance to win that trip to New York City to see Harry Styles. The hotel, the flights, the tickets to see him.

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It's Amy. Have you checked out the TJ Show yet? 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